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0: 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Mac FM weather for Roger City, Detour, and St. Ignace. Mostly cloudy tonight, low 47. Mostly sunny Sunday. Tomorrow's high 67.

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1: ABC News, I'm Dave Packard. President Trump says he's forming a new AI task force amid growing concerns about the technology. This coming as a new report says researchers used Anthropic's Claude to hack into rival company OpenAI. New problems at another strait in the Middle East critical to transporting oil. Satellite images confirm Iran-backed Houthi rebels have seized control of the Bab el-Mandab Strait at the southern end of the Red Sea. ABC's Victoria Boulay.
2: Until last week, they controlled part of Yemen's Red Sea coast, but not close enough to be able to control the strait. But when the civil war devolved,

0: back in August, the Houthis made that beeline straight for the strait.
1: All this putting even more upward pressure on oil prices. And now Saudi Arabia today saying that the Houthis fired a ballistic missile at the Saudi capital. Intercepted. There have been 4 measles deaths in Pennsylvania amid the outbreak there, and now health officials warning of a possible exposure to the disease at Children's Hospital of Philadelphia. This is ABC News.
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0: You've got nowhere to be. 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Mac FM weather for Roger City, Detour, and St. Ignace. Mostly cloudy tonight, low 47. Mostly sunny Sunday. Tomorrow's high 67. Partly sunny on Monday, high 60. 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
1: ABC News, I'm Dave Packer. Health officials warning of a possible measles exposure at Children's Hospital of Philadelphia.
2: It all comes as Pennsylvania battles a growing measles outbreak, now reporting at least 767 cases and 4 deaths.
3: For us, it's just been every day waking up, like checking for a fever, constantly feeling her head, her body, for, you know, she warm.
2: For Lauren Shoup, that fear was real when her 2-month-old daughter was exposed to measles during a routine visit at the Children's Hospital of Pittsburgh, spending 21 days in quarantine.
1: ABC's Morgan Norwood, also in Philly. Protesters marching outside Lincoln Financial Field, where Ed Sheeran will perform tonight, his first show since Macklemore was dropped from the tour over his pro-Palestinian remarks on stage. Denmark confirms it's reached an agreement with the U.S. over Greenland. President Trump saying the deal ensures no U.S. adversary can have a base there without approval from Washington. This is ABC News.
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0: 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Mac FM weather for Alpena, Bablo Island, and the Leschino Islands. Overnight, mostly cloudy, low 47. Mostly sunny Sunday, high 67. Monday, partly sunny, high 60. 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
1: ABC News, I'm Dave Packard. The State Department posted a security alert tonight advising Americans currently in the Middle East to exercise heightened vigilance and be aware of potential flight cancellations, airspace closures, and travel disruptions. This after Saudi Arabia says Iran-supported Houthi rebels fired a ballistic missile at the Saudi capital. It was intercepted. A new U.S. security deal with Greenland announced by President Trump expected to be finalized at the U.N. General Assembly in New York next week. Nothing new here, says Naya Nathan-Seelen.
2: When I was growing up, there were a lot more American troops in Greenland, actually. So for us, it might be a return to something that we have already seen before in the past.
1: She's a Danish parliament member and former minister of the Greenlandic government. President Trump says he's forming a new AI force amid growing concerns about the technology. The president also saying he plans to appoint an AI czar to foster growth in the industry. This is ABC News.
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2: 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Mac FM weather for Alpena, Pablo Island, and the Leshino Islands. Overnight mostly cloudy, low 47. Mostly sunny Sunday, high 67. Monday partly sunny, high 60. 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
1: ABC News, I'm Dave Packer. Tensions in the Middle East escalating this weekend. The U.S. State Department advising Americans to seriously reconsider travel in the Middle East, citing Houthi hostilities in Saudi Arabia. Now, earlier Saturday, Saudi Arabia confirming Houthis tried to attack Riyadh with a ballistic missile that it says was intercepted. A new U.S. security deal with Greenland announced by President Trump is expected to be finalized at the upcoming U.N. General Assembly. ABC's Lama Hassan in London.
2: The State Department says the deal would remain in effect even if Greenland becomes a fully independent country. Following the announcement, the government of Greenland and the Danish Prime Minister issued a joint statement saying the nations expect to sign a measure next week that strengthens security in the Arctic and the North Atlantic region.
1: Health officials warn of a possible exposure to measles at children's hospitals in Philadelphia and Pittsburgh. In Philadelphia, officials say possibly exposed infants are being offered preventative antibody treatment. This is ABC News.
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0: 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Mac FM weather for Alpena, Bablo Island, and the Lacheno Islands. Overnight mostly cloudy, low 47. Mostly sunny Sunday, high 67. Monday partly sunny, high 60. 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
0: 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Mac FM weather for Alpena, Pablo Island, and the Leshino Islands. Overnight mostly cloudy, low 47. Mostly sunny Sunday, high 67. Monday partly sunny, high 60. 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
0: 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Mac FM weather for Alpena, Pablo Island, and the Leschino Islands. Overnight mostly cloudy, low 47. Mostly sunny Sunday, high 67. Monday partly sunny, high 60. 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

0: That was a great smooth sailing song. 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I'm Captain Tim with a Mac FM note. 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
0: 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Mac FM weather for Alpena, Pablo Island, and the Lacheno Islands. Overnight, mostly cloudy, low 47. Mostly sunny Sunday, high 67. Monday, partly sunny, high 60. 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
0: 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Mac FM weather for Alpena, Pablo Island, and the Leschino Islands. Overnight, mostly cloudy, low 47. Mostly sunny Sunday, high 67. Monday, partly sunny, high 60. 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
1: This is InfoTrack, the weekly show with information you should know. Here's what's happening on this week's show.
2: You might think the economics of buying and selling only applies to financial purchases, but an expert says these rules also impact your chances of finding a job or getting into a good college. We'll bring you this story.
3: Lots of markets don't work that way at all. They don't allow you to just choose what you want, even if you can afford it, because you also have to be chosen. So job markets are like that, and the same way with college admissions.
2: Then, a top doctor says you can drastically cut your risk of heart attack or stroke just by making the right decisions. We'll have

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1: 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But first, you got to know about it so you can really focus and get motivated.
0: Those two stories and more are straight ahead on this week's Info Track. Stay with us. The show begins right after this.
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0: Our next guest is a Nobel Prize-winning economist and an expert in markets. And you might not realize it, but markets factor into all sorts of things, from who you marry to where you park the car. We welcome Alvin E. Roth to InfoTrack. Your new book is Who Gets What and Why? And in your book, you point out many markets that are hidden in plain view all around us. Can you talk about that a little bit?
10: Well, I take a much more broad view of what a market is than many people do. Often when we think of markets, we think of commodity markets like the stock exchange. And in a commodity market, price does all the work. The job of the stock exchange is to find the price at which supply will equal demand at each moment during the day for all the stocks. So if you want to buy shares of AT&T on the New York Stock Exchange, you don't have to care who you're dealing with. You just care about the price. But lots of markets don't work that way at all. They don't allow you to just choose what you want, even if you can afford it, because you also have to be chosen. So job markets are like that. You can't just choose to work for Google. You have to be hired. And Google can't just choose who will work for them. They have to compete with Facebook and other employers. And the same way with college admissions. Say, I teach at Stanford University. We don't fill our freshman class by raising tuition until just enough high school graduates want to come study here. It's expensive to come to Stanford, but it's cheap enough that lots of people would like to do it. And we have an admissions office, and there's a whole process of applying for colleges. It's a matching market. You can't just come to Stanford. You have to be admitted. And of course, Stanford can't choose who comes. We have to compete with other universities. So once you start thinking of all the markets where prices don't do all the work, there are a lot of markets out there, and they're really important for our lives, for where we go to school, for where we work, maybe for who we marry.
0: Yeah, I would think how you navigate those markets is going to determine pretty much where you end up in life. Now, you talk about there being three main qualities to a successful marketplace.
10: A marketplace has to help the market be thick. It has to be an attractive place for people to come and transact so that there'll be a lot of potential transactions so that people can find what they want. So a labor market has to have lots of workers and lots of firms. A dating site has to have lots of men and lots of women. Once you've got a thick market, you sometimes have congestion. There are too many

0: opportunities to carefully consider. You need some way to work efficiently through it. When you go to Amazon to buy something, Amazon sells lots and lots of things. So the first thing that meets you when you go to Amazon is their search engine. You can search for what you want. It helps you deal with the many things you could possibly buy and find the ones you want to buy. And lots of markets have to deal with congestion in very different ways. But if they don't deal with congestion, we probably don't know about them, and they haven't succeeded. And then marketplaces have to make markets safe and simple to transact in. You have to be confident that the market is a good place to do your business, and you have to feel safe enough that you can reveal the kind of information that you need to make a good match, that information won't be used to take advantage of you. And those can be complicated things like revealing your preferences for schools in a school choice system, or simple things like typing in your credit card number on an internet site and being confident that no one will steal it and steal your identity.
1: We're talking on InfoTrack with Alvin E. Roth, who is winner of the Nobel Prize in Economics and a professor of economics at Stanford University and author of Who Gets What and Why. Now, is it possible, Professor, for someone to maybe reverse engineer a market knowing what you just talked about, the thickness, absence of congestion, safety and reliability, so they could reverse engineer a market to make it work better?
0: Well, I don't know that it's reverse engineering. What market designers try to do is design markets, is engineer markets so that they work better. Sometimes we run into markets that are suffering from market failures. They're not thick, or they're not dealing with congestion, or they're not safe in some way. And then we try to fix them. That's the business of market design, which I should mention is an ancient human activity. People have been designing markets since before the invention of agriculture. But only recently have economists known enough about what's going on so that we can help.
1: If I'm a consumer and I want to improve my odds of getting what I want at the right price, what can I do?
0: Well, as you say, there are many things you can do, and it depends on the market you're in. Some markets suffer from some level of congestion, and often in those markets you have to send some signals. So an example I like to give is applying to colleges. That's a matching market. You can't just choose what you want. You also have to be chosen. But because it's now pretty easy for students to make many applications to college, because you can make applications on the internet and use many of the same materials for multiple applications, the fact that you're applying to a college no longer is a strong signal of your interest in that college. Back in the day when you had to handwrite your essays, it was costly to submit an extra application, and so colleges that got your application understood that you might be particularly interested in them. But today, that's less true. And because colleges get many more applications than they can admit, they have to admit a little selectively. They have to think, most colleges have to think, not just how much do they like you, but how interested are you in them? Is it likely that if they spend time recruiting you instead of someone else, that you'll actually matriculate, that you'll actually come? So people have to send two kinds of signals in a congested market. One is, look at me, I'm a desirable match. I have high school grades. I would be a good college student. That's sort of like a peacock's tail that says, look at me, I'm a healthy peacock. You should be interested in me. But the second kind of signal is more subtle. It says, not only should you be interested in me, I'm interested in you. And therefore, spending time recruiting me has a good chance of success and is therefore worth doing.
1: I would think that the advent of software and the internet has really made a lot of markets work much better.
0: I think that's true. It's made many markets work better. It's made some markets maybe work a little worse. But it has certainly put marketplaces in our pockets. It's made markets much more ubiquitous. If you want to go to a conventional market, you have to go to where it is and you have to go when it's open. But with your smartphone in your pocket, the market is wherever you are, and it's pretty much open whenever you're interested. You can buy on Amazon at any time of day. Your listing on LinkedIn is helping you find a job, constantly. So yes, I think putting markets on the internet and on mobile apps has definitely changed them.
1: In terms of the average consumer who perhaps wants to just improve their life and be more happy and successful, what kind of tips could you give, if any, from your book?
0: Pay attention to the details of the market that you're dealing with. For instance, let's go back to college admissions. That's a congested market. There are lots of applications. There are lots of colleges. In a congested market, what it means to be a congested market is the participants have trouble giving careful consideration to all the possible transactions they could make. So colleges have

0: trouble giving careful consideration to all their applicants. And so they look for signals. They look for signals not just that you would be a good student, but that you're interested in them. So if you know a high school senior who's going to visit some college campuses, you should tell him to be very sure that when he visits, he should sign the guest book in the admissions office, because they care about that. They care who came to visit. That's a signal that you're interested in them. And that plays a big role in the admissions decisions of many colleges. Similarly, there are markets where decisions have to be made very quickly. One reason they might have to be made very quickly is that, say, people who offer jobs worry that if you take a long time thinking about whether you want their job or not, and then you say no in the end, during that time, the people they want to make offers to, in case you turn them down, may already have taken other jobs. So it might be that in such a market, you'll have to make your decision very quickly, and so you should do some preparation beforehand. That's what we see right now in the market for law graduates, for instance, who want to be clerks for appellate judges. That's one of the fancy jobs that a graduate of law school can have. But they get exploding offers. They have to decide immediately when the offer is made whether they'll take it without being able to wait and find out what other offers might be forthcoming. And if you can't answer immediately, the offer is often withdrawn. So if you know that, if you're in that market and you know that, then you have to do your homework and be ready to say yes if the offer comes without hesitating. So I think that's part of the story, is that you should keep your eyes open, see how the markets you're engaged in are working, and understand what you have to do to transact in.
1: The book is Who Gets What and Why. The author is Alvin E. Roth, the winner of the Nobel Prize in Economics and a professor at Stanford. Thank you so much for joining us today.
0: Thank you for having me.
1: Next, want to slash your risk of heart attack or stroke? A medical doctor has the answers. Coming up.
2: Don't go away. 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
1: Small decisions you make each day can have a huge impact on your chances of having a heart attack or stroke. 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Roy?
8: Thanks, Chris. Dr. Joel Kahn is a cardiologist and clinical professor of medicine at the Wayne State University School of Medicine in Detroit, and the author of the book, The Whole Heart Solution, Halt Heart Disease Now with the Best Alternative and Traditional Medicine. In your book, you list some statistics that really illustrate the magnitude of heart disease versus other causes of death that everyone knows about. Can you just run through a couple of those?
9: Absolutely, because I don't think you can overstate the statistics and the importance of talking about heart disease, although we have many other medical issues that are clearly important.

0: important, but it still remains for both men and women the leading cause of death is cardiovascular disease. That's heart, blood pressure, and stroke-related illnesses. What I find shocking still is every 34 seconds in the United States of America, somebody is experiencing a new heart attack. And every 40 or 41 seconds in the United States of America, somebody is dying of cardiovascular disease. And although I have great respect and concern for my patients that have other ailments, take breast cancer, for example, a woman is 10 times as likely to die of heart issues than to die of breast cancer.
1: Dr. Khan, you believe in something called preventative cardiology, which is not really a term that most of our listeners have probably heard much of. Why is it that most medical students are only taught how to deal with heart disease after it's become a serious problem, as opposed to preventing it in the first place?
0: There have been efforts for the past at least 50 years to identify what habits or genetics or lifestyle brings on heart disease. That's how we learned that smoking was bad for the heart. That wasn't necessarily known 60 years ago. But we've known those things, and basically we wait till people develop them, and then we try and treat those problems. But we don't really attack the root cause. We don't attack early in life. Nutrition, exercise, keeping your hands off cigarettes, getting a good night's sleep, managing stress, the kind of simple strategies that really could get at the root cause of why you're reaching for donuts and why you're reaching for whipped cream, hot chocolate, and the rest. The things that kind of the habits that trigger developing blood pressure and diabetes and obesity. And so the new approach is get to the root cause, correct it before it develops, and we can actually bend the curve and start seeing heart disease become a much less important problem. There's no question, and everybody agrees, as much as 85% or more of heart disease cases are completely preventable with simple steps.
1: You mentioned diet and nutrition just a moment ago. If you're going to recommend just one nutritional or dietary change that could improve the average person's heart health, what would that be?
0: There's no doubt that adding more fruits and vegetables, what I call the rainbow diet, all those beautiful colors, the purples, the oranges, the reds, the yellows, and lots of green. If you want to pay for organic, great. But even conventional fruits and vegetables are a much better nutritional source. You get so much nutrition and very few calories, so you're going to start to bend the curve on gaining weight. And if you will fill your plate up with those brightly colored, fresh fruits and vegetables, you can literally start to heal your arteries.
1: Most people think, hey, if I do have a heart problem, the doctor can always prescribe a drug or even perform surgery. But you're a believer that drugs and surgery are not always the answer.
0: Well, not always. There's no doubt that there are people. I mean, I'm a cardiologist, and I still recommend bypass surgery. I still place stents in the hearts of my patients. But they are to be in very bad condition with no other option, because the science would say in that situation they're going to benefit. For most others, number one, you don't want to wait till you need a bypass. You don't want to wait till you need a stent in your heart. You want to start working on this. You're never too young

0: Dr. Khan, there are some tests that you recommend in your book that are not really commonly used by doctors, in some cases not covered by insurance, that you do recommend. Tell us about some of those.
1: Well, the number one most important one, in my opinion, as a cardiologist who's been doing this for 25 years, is a test if you do not know of any heart disease, but you're concerned, you're approaching 50, you've smoked in the past, your blood pressure or your cholesterol or your blood sugar or maybe your brother or your sister had a heart attack or a bypass. You really need to know if your arteries are getting clogged up or not. And it's hard to know. They're small. Heart arteries are small. They're deep inside. One of the heart doctor's secrets is that even with a visit to the doctor, an electrocardiogram, even a stress test, you do not see heart arteries to know if they're blocked. Ah, so what is there? There is a CAT scan of the heart called a coronary artery calcium CAT scan. And that test takes maybe 30 seconds. You just hold your breath, nothing injected, no IV. You don't have to do any exercise. And when the results are analyzed by a computer, you will get a report back that will tell you if your three very important heart arteries are free of deterioration or if they are starting to deteriorate and how bad. And if you get the good report, yeah, you still want to eat your fruits and vegetables. You want to take your walks. You want to never smoke and you want to deal with stress. But if your arteries are showing up with a lot of deterioration, you really probably need to see a specialist and start taking lifestyle seriously because you can reverse that problem. But first, you got to know about it so you can really focus and get motivated. I love that test. It's usually not covered by insurance. In my city, sometimes hospitals charge $75 out of pocket. Some charge $200. But overall, it's one of the best investments you can make when you're getting middle life.
0: Any other tests that you think are also important?
1: Well, we'll go to the basics for sure. Know your blood pressure because it is a silent killer. Know your cholesterol because it's another silent killer. Know your blood sugar. It's a silent killer. There is an ultrasound. The ultrasound uses echo that can be done of the artery to the brain called the carotid artery that also can screen for silent early artery damage. It's also usually not covered by insurance. Called a carotid IMT, three letters, IMT, that can also serve the purpose. But I like to get the heart CAT scan because the heart is really where those heart attacks are occurring.
0: Dr. Joel Khan, cardiologist and clinical professor of medicine at the Wayne State University School of Medicine in Detroit and the author of The Whole Heart Solution, Halt Heart Disease Now with the Best Alternative and Traditional Medicine. Dr. Khan, do you have a website where folks can learn more?
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4: Children in poor neighborhoods tend to do worse in school. They can end up struggling through life or even turning to crime later on. Why is this, and what can be done about it? A new anti-poverty initiative is underway, and some say it's changing how educators and politicians look at poverty in America. Here to tell us about it is Paul Tough. He's author of Whatever It Takes, Now, you're an editor at the New York Times Magazine, and the subject of your book was originally a New York Times Magazine cover story. For those of you who haven't heard anything about this, tell us about Jeff Canada and the Harlem Children's Zone and why you're writing about this.
5: Well, Jeffrey Canada is a man who was working in Harlem for many years on lots of different programs for kids.

0: sort of isolated programs that would deal with truancy or drugs or trying to prevent crime. And about 10 years ago, he came to the realization that even though the programs that he was running were having a good effect for the kids who were enrolled in them, when he looked around Harlem as a whole or any other big city neighborhood throughout the country, the problems for inner city kids just seemed to keep getting worse, that they were falling further behind in school, they were falling into all sorts of social problems. And so he felt like he was a failure, not a success. And that was what spurred him to create the Harlem Children's Zone. It started as a 24-block neighborhood, and now it's a 97-block neighborhood in central Harlem. And the idea is that rather than just treat a few kids or deal with a couple of years in their lives, he tries to bombard those kids with services of all kinds, both educational and social services, that start literally at birth and go all the way through college.
1: I would think that trying to change a system that's probably entrenched, an educational system, has met with resistance. How did this go over at first?
0: Well, it's met with resistance in a couple of different ways. One is that the school that he started back in 2004 is a charter school, and charters are sometimes politically controversial because they're outside of the regular school system to a certain degree. They sometimes use non-unionized teachers, so there's a fight over those. But there's also, for him, a political fight kind of on the other side as well, which is that a lot of the people that tend to back charter schools tend to say that schools alone can solve the problems that poor kids have. And what Jeff is saying is that that's not true, that schools need to get a whole lot better, that we can accomplish a lot more in schools than we are accomplishing in inner city neighborhoods. But at the same time, it doesn't make sense to just try to fix the schools without also fixing all the other things in a poor child's life, everything from their families to what happens before school, what happens after school, summer vacation, that you really need to look at the problem in its totality as a whole.
1: How is this project working so far? Are there any indications that it's successful?
0: There are. There are lots of anecdotal indications. There are a lot of kids enrolled, and in any of their programs, you can see that there are a lot of kids doing well. In terms of numbers, data that you can actually point at, there's a couple of different things. One is that they have a preschool program, which is very intensive. It's an all-day program. It runs 11 months out of the year, many more hours than your average pre-K does. And it is very successful at raising kids up to a high level of achievement even before they get to kindergarten. So often in neighborhoods like Harlem, kids arrive in kindergarten already well behind where they should be. And this erases that gap altogether so that they're starting kindergarten on grade level. And then Jeff has this thing called the conveyor belt, which is sort of this interlocking series of programs that start from birth and go all the way into and through the charter school. And the kids that started at the beginning of that conveyor belt a few years ago are now in fourth grade. And last year, they got the first standardized test results from their state tests in New York State. And whereas kids in Harlem usually do well below the state and city average, these kids were above the city average both in math and in reading. And in math, in fact, they were way ahead. So who knows how these kids will do as they go forward, but there are lots of indications that they are in a much different situation than kids at that age usually are in Harlem.
1: Paul, you write about the parents and how obviously the ones whose kids get into these programs are elated, but the ones whose kids do not get in, luck of the draw, are quite devastated. What about those folks?
0: You're absolutely right. There's a scene in my book where there's a lottery for the charter school, and there's a room full of parents, and half of them leave happy, and half of them leave angry and upset. And that's something that Jeff Canada takes really seriously. It hits him hard on an emotional level because his goal is to really touch as many kids as possible. That is just a question of expansion, that he wants to continue to expand to be able to reach more and more kids. The place where he has been able to reach a much higher level of saturation is in the earliest years of children's lives.
1: The book is Whatever It Takes, Jeffrey Canada's Quest to Change Harlem and America. The author, Paul Tough. And you have a website, Paul, which is very simply paultough.com. PAULTOUGH.com. So check it out. Paul, thanks so much for joining us on InfoTrack.
0: Well, thank you very much.
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4: Your weekend Sunday morning soundtrack starts next with seven smooth sailing songs. Mac FM weather for the Straits of Mackinac, Indian River, and Palestine. Today, mostly sunny, high 67. Partly cloudy tonight, low 46. Partly sunny tomorrow, Monday's high 60. Looking into Tuesday, mostly sunny, high 62. You've hopped on board Mac FM. 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
1: Your weekend Sunday morning soundtrack starts next with 7 smooth sailing songs. Mac FM weather for the Straits of Mackinac, Indian River, and Pelston. Today, mostly sunny, high 67. Partly cloudy tonight, low 46. Partly sunny tomorrow, Monday's high 60. Looking into Tuesday, mostly sunny, high 62. 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
1: ABC News, I'm Dave Packer. Tensions in the Middle East escalating this weekend. The U.S. State Department advising Americans to seriously reconsider travel in the Middle East, citing Houthi hostilities in Saudi Arabia. Now, earlier Saturday, Saudi Arabia confirming Houthis tried to attack Riyadh with a ballistic missile that it says was intercepted. A new U.S. security deal with Greenland announced by President Trump is expected to be finalized at the upcoming U.N. General Assembly. ABC's Lama Hassan in London.
2: The State Department says the deal would remain in effect even if Greenland becomes a fully independent country. Following the announcement, the government of Greenland and the Danish Prime Minister issued a joint statement saying the nations expect to sign a measure next week that strengthens security in the Arctic and the North Atlantic region.
1: Health officials warn of a possible exposure to measles at children's hospitals in Philadelphia and Pittsburgh. In Philadelphia, officials say possibly exposed infants are being offered preventative antibody treatment. This is ABC News.
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2: Celebrating over a decade of exploring the Great Lakes states, this is Behind the Mitten with Gonzo and Amy Sherman. 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And now, we're heading even farther north. 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

0: Hello, everyone, and welcome to Behind the Midden, Michigan's premier travel radio show and podcast. Amy's laughing at me. Because, you know what, why not, right, Amy? It's like one of those days you're like, sometimes the fall is like that, where you just kind of like wake up and go like, what's the weather going to be like today?
1: Isn't that every day in Michigan? I know we're in that transition period right now of between seasons, kind of. And so, yes, I woke up this morning, it was freezing. I bundled up, then I went somewhere, and then I got kind of humid, hot, sweaty. Now it's back to being breezy again. Who knows what's going on, right? It's kind of that time of year.
0: Well, as you know, I'm a big Detroit sports fan like you, and it's one of those things, too, where walk into the Tigers game, and I've got a sweatshirt on. You get to the stadium, and all of a sudden, you're in the middle of the sunshine, and you're roasting, and then you got a sunburn, and then walking back to your car, it's cold again.
1: That's right. You got to be ready for anything right now in Michigan. But thankfully, that's what Michiganders are really great at. We are perfectly equipped for this since we're used to this kind of stuff all year round, I feel like.
0: Well, people, if you're tuning in right now across the state of Michigan, you're going like, who? What are these guys? Are they talking about the weather? No, it is Behind the Midden time. John Gonzalez and Amy Sherman. Behind the Midden is Michigan's premier travel radio show and podcast on the air for 11 years. This is episode 770. That's right, Amy. 770. You're going like, what?
1: Really?
0: Yes.
1: That's crazy. That's a lot.
0: That's a lot of episodes of Behind the Midden taking people all across the state. But it's a lot of fun. We enjoy it. It's what we get to do every weekend. We want to thank all of our affiliates across the state of Michigan who bring you the show on your favorite radio station. 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Or if you want to find out what's happening, check out our new Substack page. Just search for Behind the Midden with Amy Sherman and John Gonzalez. Or go to Facebook. We're there as well. And our good friends at the West Michigan Tourist Association, Amy, they've been doing a good job of letting people know what we're doing. They have a special page for us. And you can sign up for their newsletters and they'll tell you all about what we have going on.
1: Yes, we love all the things that they do there at the West Michigan Tourist Association. It's such a great resource for everyone out there. Check them out, wmta.org. One of my favorite things, Gonzo, on the site, the live cams. I love to see what's happening moment by moment across the state of Michigan, and they do such a good job. Some of those are located in really fun places. That's the thing, is there's like 15 of them, so you can really check them out.
0: Yeah, no, I'm looking forward to I don't get a chance to see the live cams as much because I'm just looking at newsletters and stuff and content. But I am looking forward to spending some time with our friends from WMTA and all the members across the state on Mackinac Island coming up in October. That'll be a lot of fun. They have their big annual meeting up there, so it'll be fun to see all of our Mackinac Island friends as the season winds down here in the fall.
1: As the season winds down. But you know what? They still have a lot of things happening on Mackinac Island because it's still full-on party time on the island there. And one of our favorite events is coming up, and they've actually moved it around a couple times, Gonzo, but it's actually going to be happening in October. Can you guess what I might be talking about there on the island?
0: It has to be only one thing. It's the Mackinac Island Fudge Festival, right?
1: It is. You are correct. It's like the last event of the season. If you're not counting, if you leave out the holiday season and the big church bazaar there, Fudge Fest, they moved it to October from August. We used to host the whole shindig, the crazy games and the Willy Wonka golden ticket and all the fun things. They've now moved it to October, which I really love because it's a little bit of a quieter time on the island and gives you a great reason to spend a little time there and maybe pop on over for the day.
0: I don't mean to divert here, but did you notice that our friends at Original Murdoch's Fudge have a fall flavor? Did you see that?
1: No.
0: Don't be mad at me.
1: Mouth just watered.
0: Don't be mad at me because I know that you're not a huge fan of this flavor, but they have a pumpkin pecan fall flavor.
1: Oh, yum. No, I love pumpkin. I don't like all the hoopla around the PSL, the pumpkin spice latte.
0: But see, I'm all in on that right now. I'm like getting anything pumpkin spiced. I'm like, it's my time right now. Like this, I love this, especially with beer too. If you can find a good pecan or pumpkin beer, I love those. I love the whole flavor and everything. But yeah, Original Murdoch's Fudge has a pumpkin pecan fall flavor that I just ordered the other day for my mom because she loves pumpkin and pecan. So it's

0: Yeah, about the Fudge Festival, I'm all in. I'm ready to go.
1: Delicious. Well, that's happening the first weekend of October right there on the island. Our friends at Original Murdoch's will be serving up some pretty delicious fudge. But if you can't make it up there, you could order from them and they'll ship it to you, which is always a nice option. I feel like this time of year is craziness with festivals. Like craziness.
0: Well, yeah, it is. And I will be perfectly honest. The other thing, so I love the fall for the pumpkin spice everything. I love the fall for a good chili cook-off. And one of my favorite festivals of all time, in fact, they're celebrating their 50th year this year, is the Rockford Fall Festival over just north of Grand Rapids in Rockford, Michigan. And they have this huge fall festival, but one of the highlights is their chili cook-off. And when I judged it last time, I forget what you had going on, but you couldn't make it. So I went by myself and tried like 50 different chilies. This is like a big time chili cook-off, and it's under a big tent. People come and get their tastes and everything, and there's a winner. It's just so much fun.
1: I love that. Now, people, if you're listening, I want to be very clear that when Gonzo and I are judges at a food contest, we take it very seriously, and we do taste every single sample that is out there. So when he says there's 50 chili samples, my tummy hurt a little bit for you, Gonzo.
0: Well, yeah, you and I have done this before, so this is nothing new to you. We'd like to give everyone a try, but I tell you what, this Rockford Harvest Festival, there's so much going on through the whole weekend. It takes place next weekend, September 25th through the 26th. I think people will have a great time if you're out on the west side of the state. Check out the Rockford Harvest Festival.
1: Yeah, that's a good one. Well, there's fall festivals happening all over the place. I know there's one in Pentwater, which is up near where my parents have their cottage. And that's always a great time. That's happening on September 26th. I love Pentwater in the fall. It's gorgeous any time of the year, but as those colors change. And you know who's hitting peak color time right now, I think, is the UP and Negaunee. Negaunee. A suburb of Marquette, they have their fall fest happening next weekend as well on 926. We love Negaunee.
0: I thought you were going to say a suburb of Ishpeming.
1: Oh, I could. Oh, Gonzo, I had a great one the other day. I love to do suburb of, right?
0: Yep. Oh, yeah.
1: So I was talking to someone and they said they were from Lawton, Michigan. And I said, a suburb of Pawpaw. And they thought that was pretty funny because they thought I was going to say Kalamazoo. I'm like, no.
0: No. Not at all. Pawpaw is right there. Lawton's right there.
1: Pawpaw it is.
0: What's the other town? Well, I guess I'm thinking Pawpaw. Mattawan, yes.
1: Mattawan, because I was talking about Chin Chin, which is a restaurant there. But actually, the guy I was talking to, this is it, Gonzo. He came running back in to give me a recommendation for our show. He said, Mattawan, we need to go to Bird Dog Restaurant. He said it's his favorite restaurant of all time. He loves it, and it's right there in Mattawan, which maybe could be considered a suburb of Pawpaw as well.
0: Hey, do I have time to mention another festival that I'm excited about?
1: Yes.
0: Awesome. This is called the Wrigley Barbecue Throwdown. It's taking place in Port Huron at the Wrigley Center, which you and I have been there. We love that place, right? It makes Port Huron cool, like, right?
1: It really does, honestly. Yes, it's so cool. Wrigley, that place is cool.
0: Yeah, so they have a barbecue throwdown September 25th and 26th. So 2 days of barbecue. But I'm looking at the schedule right now. There's just so, I don't even know where to start. But if you love barbecue, this is going to be the place to go. They'll have live music. There's judges competition and people's choice. Go have fun. All the information, of course, will be on our website and on the website of our good friends over at Thumb Coast.
1: They know what's going on over there. Okay, quick mention only because you brought it up earlier. We want to say, have a great time at the 53rd annual St. Anne's Sausage Fest happening in Warren, Michigan.
0: Never heard of it, but it sounds like it's been around for a while.
1: Sounds amazing, okay? Those Catholics know how to throw down.
0: Yes, we do. Yes, we do.
1: All right, we have a really interesting show for you guys this weekend because there were so many festivals to talk about. We decided to not talk about festivals, and we're going to bring you some interesting information from our friends up in Mayo, Michigan. And we're going to get to meet some members of the Amish community up there. So stay tuned to Behind the Mitten.

0: It's Amy from Behind the Mitten. I'm here with my friend Val Wright from the Gaylord Tourism Bureau. And Val, you guys have some pretty incredible farms to visit this fall season in the Gaylord region, don't you?
1: Oh, we sure do. Yeah.
0: Let's start off with Fleming Farm.
1: Fleming Farm is a sixth-generation working farm. They have been in Gaylord for six generations working this farm. They are a year-round farm, but in the fall, they do hay rides, and they have a pumpkin patch and a corn maze and the petting zoo. They have everything you could want in a fall farm.
0: We'd like to make some incredible memories this fall season in the Gaylord region. Val, where should they go for all the information?
1: GaylordMichigan.net.
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0: Welcome back to this weekend's edition of Behind the Mitten. I'm your co-host, Amy Sherman. And once again, I find myself driving around in the back roads up north Michigan. I was on my way to visit a place that I used to go to as a child with my family, a campground located kind of outside of Gaylord, Michigan. It was called Wagner Lake. It's still there, and I'm still on my way to go visit it. But on the way, I drove by this place, and I've had two people tell me that we needed to stop and check this joint out. And so I'm so very happy that it worked out today, that we got to drive right by the Farmer's Creamery, and we get to talk with Junior Weaver, who's in charge of sales and customer relations here. He's also part of the cooperative that owns and runs this creamery. Junior, welcome to Behind the Mitten.
1: Thank you.
0: I mean, if I see a creamery on the side of the road, I'm instantly thinking ice cream, I better stop. Is that one of the things that you do here at the Farmer's Creamery in Mayo, Michigan?
1: Yes, it is.
0: Tell me more about what you do here, because you guys are located just outside of Mayo, Michigan. You're on, is this where 33 and 72 meet?
1: 33 and 72 meet, yes.
0: Okay. And how long have you guys been here? You're located in a large barn kind of structure, I would describe it as?
1: 6 years.
0: 6 years. Tell me more. So you were not here when I was a kid coming to
1: no,
0: Wagner
1: we
0: Lake.
1: Weren't.
0: All right, Junior, when did you start this?
1: So it was in 2006. No. 6 years ago.
0: 6 years ago?
1: 2018, we had this dream of processing and marketing our own milk. The milk industry was very challenging for the farmers. So we thought if we could process our own milk and market our own milk, we could make it more profitable and sustainable for the local farmers. So that dream, we went down that path, became a realization in 2020, March of 2020.
0: So at that time, you guys were dairy farmers.
1: Correct.
0: And you were looking to value add onto your product.
1: Correct.
0: There is a group of you, families?
1: Yes.
0: Okay.
1: Seven families own farms, and there's five of us that work here at the plant. So I'm going to say 12 farms, 12 families altogether.
0: Okay.
1: And we just, as a cooperative, it's about profit sharing. It's about decision making, buy-in. Everybody has a piece of this. Everybody has a voice,
0: mm-hmm.
1: And everybody has a role.
0: You share both the work and the rewards, I'm
1: Correct.
0: Guessing, in this type of model,
1: yeah.
0: Because being a dairy farmer is, it's one of the hardest jobs out there.
1: It is.
0: Hands down.
1: It's a commitment.
0: A commitment is
1: it's
0: one way to put it.
1: It's
0: every single day you're in

0: entire life. Correct. Milking the cows.
1: Correct. No days off.
0: Right. So, I mean, being part of a cooperative has to give you a little bit of a breathing room, maybe. How would you describe it?
1: Breathing room, maybe some, but the things that you value are being shared with other people. And as a group, we're stronger. And we can maybe find larger markets, go out deeper into markets, stuff like that.
0: Mm-hmm. And then as a group, you decide here at the Farmers Creamery what you're going to be selling at your location here, your beautiful store.
1: Correct.
0: And when people walk in, I just popped my head in for a minute. You're bustling. You have people coming and going all the time to pick up stuff for every day, but also some specialty items, it seems like. Tell me a little bit about the store.
1: So the store is exactly like you said. So it's about fresh product, fresh baked goods, fresh deli products.
0: They did catch my eye. We're going to talk about the baked goods in a minute. Stay tuned, everyone. We will focus on cinnamon rolls in a moment, but yep, keep going.
1: So deli meats, cheeses, ice cream, and our dairy products, right? 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
0: Oh,
1: so
0: wow.
1: We bring all raw products in here, process, bottle, and then make our chocolate milks, make ice cream, make cheese. That's all done on site here.
0: It doesn't get any fresher than that.
1: It doesn't. The experience of coming here, right? This part of this whole thing is the experience of coming to the source.
0: And yeah. So important. And it has to be a real source of pride for you to see your products on the shelf.
1: It is. And on a shelf across Michigan.
0: Yes. Right? So people can find the Farmers Creamery around the state. What will they find when they go out to their local area to look for some of your items?
1: Well, all the milk products. Fresh whole milk, flavored milks, chocolate milk, yogurt smoothies have been huge. And then your creamers, half and half, heavy cream, buttermilk. Some of those special
0: All the good things.
1: All the good things. All the staples.
0: Why did I not bring a cooler, Junior?
1: We need to sell them.
0: Now, can you also stop by and just get an ice cream cone if you want to? Besides vanilla, what's your number one flavor here at the Farmers Creamery?
1: Recently it's been black cherry. Black raspberry.
0: Oh my gosh, that sounds delicious.
1: That was a new flavor for us. And it flied off the shelf.
0: Only available
1: at the dipping cabinets, not even on retail stores.
0: Oh my gosh, so you have to come here to Mayo to try the black raspberry.
1: Yes.
0: Okay, we should say, and this is really important as a pro tip, and this is what we do on Behind the Mint, and we love to give you the tools you need to succeed when you're out there traveling. You guys are cash only, right?
1: Correct.
0: So you gotta bring the cash
1: when you come visit
0: the Farmers Creamery. So I've gotta go dig around in my car and see how much money I have for my black raspberry ice cream cone, because I'm getting one of those. Now, you work with 6 other families, as you were saying here. Mm-hmm. But when I was doing a little research to come up and visit you guys, it was described almost as an Amish corridor here in the Mayo area. How would you describe it? And are the families that you're working with all Amish? Are you guys related? How does this work up here?
1: All of the above.
0: Okay. I got it all right. Please do come join us. Yeah, we're just doing a little radio interview right now with Junior, so you can learn more about the creamery if you'd like.
1: I would also class as a destination. There's 10, 12 other retail stores, so I feel like we've become a destination. Mayo has become a destination. You know, you're talking high quality products, you're talking niche items, stuff you can't just find at the big box stores.
0: Well, driving through town, on my way, I was coming north from the south. I saw at least 12 tables, which is a restaurant that Gonzo and I have been to before. We always have a great time there. Then I saw, is it the Pioneer Store?
1: Yeah.
0: That place looked amazing, and
1: you
0: it was not
1: it.
0: Open. What is in there?
1: It should be open now. So it's a hardware, houseware, closeout items, some sporting goods. I see hard to find items. things you need at home that you just can't find at a box
0: that I didn't even know I needed.
1: That too. That's true. This would make my job so much easier.
0: Or more beautiful.
1: Or more beautiful.
0: Wild. Yeah. I don't even know.
1: Yeah.
0: And it seemed like there were a few places like that dotting Main Street here in Mayo, the Deer King.

0: Yep. Coffee roaster.
1: Yep. AR Outfitters might have been another one. If you go down the side road here, you're going to see a fabric store. That's really destination.
0: A food fabric store.
1: Straight up fabric store, yeah.
0: Is a destination.
1: Oh, yeah.
0: What is happening here, Mayo? And then you guys are kind of... You're kind of holding place on the north end of town here.
1: Yes,
0: at the Creamery.
1: This is actually 3 miles outside of town, right? So you just get out of town and you think you're through everything, and whoa, there's
0: here
1: a lot more going on.
0: Right? You are so right. Well, Junior, if people wanted to come and visit you here at the Farmers Creamery, or if they want to see a list of the stores where they can find your product throughout the state of Michigan, what is your website that people can go to and check it out?
1: FarmersCreamery.com, I think.
0: I think you're correct. And I think you can get all the information there. Yeah. And again, we're going to tell people, Junior, when they come to visit you, definitely stop as you're coming out of town here in Mile. You're on the north side of town. Bring the cash.
1: And a cooler.
0: That's right. For all that lovely ice cream, including the seasonal black raspberry. All right. Okay. I so appreciate Junior Weaver. Thank you so much for taking time to chat with us on Behind the Mitten.
1: You're welcome. Thank you.
0: All right. We'll have more coming up next on Behind the Mitten. Hey, it's Amy from Behind the Mitten. 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

this episode of Behind the Mitten. I'm Amy Sherman, your co-host, and I'm taking you on a little journey throughout northern Michigan's lower peninsula today. And I gotta say, I gotta keep recording. Maybe this is an extra podcast, maybe this is the next segment. We just got done interviewing Junior Weaver at the Farmer's Creamery in Mayo, Michigan. And we kept chatting after I turned the microphones off, which is always a bad idea, Amy. I don't know why you do that. You gotta keep them on because that's when the best stuff happens. But what we started talking about, because we were also greeted by a new fan of the show, Miss Mindy Richards, who lives just up the street from the creamery, moved from Metro Detroit a few years ago and lives here. And she and Junior got real chatty about the Mayo area because I asked and I said, hey, when I was doing my research for this show and trying to decide where we were going to go, I was

0: unaware that Mayo was considered an Amish corridor in Michigan. And they both said, oh, yeah, yeah, no, it definitely is. And Junior said that the Mayo community is probably in the top 10 of size-wise for Amish communities in Michigan. And that the stretch off of where 33 and 72 meet on, I believe it's Kittering Road, is kind of the Amish corridor. And they have around 120 families in this community. They have their own schools, which is something that was a really big deal for Junior and his family. The kids go to a true one-room schoolhouse with about 40 other students and two teachers. And that is about the size that works. Once they reach that number, they need to build another schoolhouse. I'm like, that's amazing. And also, because I always like to bring you so much information on Behind the Mitten, here in the Mayo region, if you go to Mayo Public Schools, their mascot is, Gonzo, got a new one for you. The Mayo school mascot are the Thunderbolts. Okay, but the Amish schools, they don't have an organized sport team. They just have the kids just get together and play ball and stuff like that, because I asked. Anyways, so here in Mayo, after we were talking with our friends at the Farmers Creamery, I said, you know, I drove through downtown and there seems to be just so many cool things. And that's what Junior said. He goes, I don't know if it's true or not. He's like, but I feel like Mayo is a destination now. And I'm going to agree with him after driving through downtown Mayo. It is becoming quite an interesting destination, especially if you're looking for something unique or different, and that definitely speaks of a place. So if you pop up here to Mayo, and again, Mayo is located about 30 miles east of Gaylord, Michigan. And it's between Gaylord and the lake. It's a small community surrounded by national forest. But as I came through downtown, I was so in love with downtown because there's all these charming little crazy stores that kind of read like vintage stores, or kind of read like bulk stores, or kind of read like tchotchke stores, or kind of read like stores where you're just driving by and you're like, I don't know what that is, but I think I need it in my life. So these are the stores that are overflowing with things, everything from whirligigs to lawn chairs to Adirondacks to flags to, I don't know, all sorts of stuff all throughout downtown Mayo. So you could pop in and do a little vintage shopping, it looked like. Kind of the places that you're just going to dig around and see, and you never really know what's happening. So there's all that happening right downtown Mayo, and there's also a really cool coffee shop called Deer Camp. That's a coffee roastery, gift shop, and coffee shop. I really wanted to go there. I didn't have time today, but that's going to be next on my list for a visit in Mayo. And then there's Ellie's 12 Tables, and that's a place that Gonzo and I went to, I think, for best diner when we were looking for best diner search. And I remember they had not just incredible diner food, but really fresh offerings, which you don't normally see a lot of times up north. But I remember some incredible salads there. So it's just great. But back to the Farmers Creamery, Junior Weaver, he wasn't wrong. I walked back in and kind of scoped it out a little bit more. You guys, you know, this is the kind of creamery that you dream of. It reminded me of like Guernsey down near Novi, or Country Dairy over by...
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0: I am driving as I'm talking to you. Edit that out, please. So it reminded me of other, you know, small creameries that you can visit around the state. Again, cash only. That's really what's important. Got to bring that. And then they've got all the classic creamery things, everything from milk in glass bottles with cream line on it to packaged cheese, and then tons of ice cream by the scoop or by the gallon. And then what I got, because of course I can't resist the baked goods, and Amish baked goods are typically incredible. 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I don't know about you guys, but if

like a sugary glaze. It's got crimped edges. 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Oh my gosh, it's so flaky and delightful. 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Oh, I love it. So, so good. All right, well, it was so interesting to talk to Junior Weaver about the very cool cooperative creamery that he is helping operate there in Mile, Michigan, the Farmer's Creamery. It's worth a stop. 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Worth a stop, whether you're looking for tchotchkes, vintage goods, a great meal, maybe some ice cream or milk to take home. 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

0: Want to welcome back to Behind the Mitten, John Gonzalez, along with Amy Sherman. And folks, we sure love what we do every single weekend for you. Traveling, not only traveling Michigan, but taking you to Michigan stories, taking you behind the scenes. That's why it's called Behind the Mitten. We've been doing this for 11 years, more than 766 episodes. And every episode, every segment is something new to us too, right, Amy? We have a good time doing this.
1: That's sure. We're all about exploring adventures and finding new things around every corner here in the state of Michigan, right?
0: That is right.
1: I'm going to surprise you right now, Gonzo.
0: Yeah, I have no idea what's coming up next. This is great. I'm ready.
1: Okay, so a couple weeks ago, I was just, you know, cruising around on the internet looking for interesting things. And I was actually kind of reflecting on my childhood growing up in Michigan and camping with my parents. And they would take us all over the state in our pop-up camper. And one of our favorite places to camp is this little gem of a national park called Wagner Lake. And it's located just south of the booming metropolis of Mayo, Michigan. Now, Gonzo, you and I have been to Mayo, Michigan before. There's a cool little restaurant we've been to for, I think, maybe our search for best diner. It's called Ellie's 12 Tables. Remember that place?
0: Oh, yeah. Fantastic place. Yeah.
1: Fantastic. So for those who don't know, Mayo is located, east of the greater Gaylord region.
0: Or north of West Branch, you could say.
1: North of West Branch. Okay. It's over in the Pointer Finger region of Michigan. And it's a really small community. So as I did a little more research, come to find out, and I guess I wasn't aware of this, at least as a child, that Mayo is home to one of our Amish communities here in Michigan. And as I dug a little deeper, I came across a really cool blog called Amish 365. And then I found this guy behind the blog, and I said, we got to talk to this guy and see what he knows about Amish culture here in Michigan. And so I want to welcome for the first time to Behind the Mitten, Mr. Kevin Williams of Amish 365. Welcome to the show, Kevin.
2: Thank you for having me.
1: So, Kevin, can you tell Gonzo a little bit about yourself? Because I think you guys have a lot in common, because, Kevin, you're a journalist by trade.
2: Yes, my roots are in print newspapers, which people ask, what are those today? Because they're a shell of their former selves. But I got my start in print, small town print newspapers. And somewhere along the way, I went on this detour into the Amish. I'm giving you a very condensed version. And spent many, many years covering the Amish, literally from Maine to Montana. I've been to many settlements. Michigan has some really cool ones I'm looking forward to talking to you about. As the newspaper, I also owned a syndicated column written by an Amish woman. It's called The Amish Cook. It's in a couple of Michigan newspapers even today, in Greenville and Clare. It used to be in over 100 newspapers across the country. Now, I still explore Amish communities, love talking about them. I maintain the blog Amish 365, but I'm back in journalism, working for newspapers again. I really love that.
0: Well, this is really fascinating. A journalist that kind of started this little side project. It reminds me, Amy, of Behind the Mitten and what we used to do, because I was a journalist, right, for a lot of years. And
1: that's what I'm saying. This is a good surprise, guys.
0: Yeah, a journalist for a lot of years, and then decided it was fun to travel and explore food and beverages. And, you know, and then obviously I met you, and that took it to a different level. So, Kevin, but tell us, you mentioned you have several great, because I could talk to you for journalism for hours, but tell us more about the Amish community, because I'll drive in that area from Gladwin to Mayo, West Branch. It seems like there's tons of communities, the Amish communities in that area.
2: Yeah, there's a large settlement outside of Clare and Gladwin. And then towards Mayo, there's another large settlement. I should have had a Michigan map out in front of me.
1: Get your hand out, Kevin.
2: But it's Mayo and Clare that are the main Amish presences in the eastern part of the Mitten. And they're very different. Clare is a much more conservative settlement. The Clare Gladwin community is much more conservative than the more quote-unquote progressive Mayo

0: community.
1: What is it that determines, or how could you tell that someone is more progressive in an Amish community than a conservative one?
0: It's hard to tell if you're just passing through, honestly, but you might notice in the more conservative communities have less reflection on their buggies. There have been lawsuits over the ones around Clare because they're part of a group called Schwarzentruber Amish, which are the most conservative Amish. They don't often put orange triangles on the back of their buggies. Schwarzentruber Amish will collect rainwater in barrels. They're very self-sufficient, whereas the ones around Mayo probably have indoor plumbing. It's just the more conservative ones are more insulated. They don't avail themselves of some of the technological tools that some Amish in more progressive orders will use.
1: Interesting. I thought it was interesting that the community is really, in Mayo at least, you're right when you say that they're probably more progressive because they have a lot of businesses that are open to everyone and that they're really promoting to everyone. That's why I wanted to have them on the show, because I'm like, wow, this is an entire corridor of shops that, you know, are open for all.
0: Yeah, the Amish are very capitalist, regardless of what order. Even the more conservative Schwarzentruber ones will have home-based businesses, selling eggs or baskets, and they want non-Amish people to come. They need the commerce. But the ones in Mayo are much more open to outsiders, much more willing to advertise their businesses, put them on a main drag. Whereas the Schwarzentruber ones, you kind of have to drive in the countryside and hunt for them. But the Mayo community is part of a cluster of Michigan communities that are very progressive, more progressive than other Amish communities.
1: Gotcha.
2: Kevin, I'm curious, so as a journalist, how did you become interested in the Amish? I mean, did you just like run and do an interview one day with someone? How did this happen?
0: Yeah, there is a Michigan angle to this. excuse me. I had a high school research paper. When I was a junior in high school, we just had to pick a topic that was in the newspaper that, whatever day, and write a research paper on it. So I noticed something in the newspaper that was about an Amish, some sort of Amish dispute over farmland in Ohio. So I did that, traveled up there. I mean, I really went all out. I got an A on the paper. but I thought, this would be cool. Let me send this paper into, I don't know, I was 17 years old. I didn't know what I was doing. But I sent in this paper to a magazine, and they were like, oh, this is great. We'll publish it. So they published, it was a little magazine called Environmental Action. And they published it. But after that, this is the Michigan angle, I thought, oh, this is really cool. I have my first article. Let me write more. So I somehow, don't ask me how, I pitched this little magazine in Michigan that serves the Rural Electric Cooperative. I think the magazine's still around. It was called Michigan Country Lines. And they wanted me to write a story about the growing Amish population in Michigan. Well, there I am, 18 years old, venturing up to Michigan to do a story for Michigan Country Lines. That article is what led me to meet an Amish woman in Michigan. It's a long story. And that sort of began the Amish Cook Cult.
1: Oh my gosh, that's incredible. We have to do a whole separate podcast about you and journalism with Gonzo. So you're going to hold on for that. You guys can stay tuned for that. But really quickly, I want to say, Kevin Williams, thank you so much for joining us and sharing some of your love for the Amish communities across Michigan and across the entire country. You do maintain your blog, Amish 365. If people want to follow along, is it Amish365.com?
0: Yes, Amish365.com.
1: That's so great. And they can also see some of your writings in different places, including?
0: I mean, my book is called Not So Simple, My Adventures Among the Amish, Mennonites, Shakers, and Other Plain People. That's available at any bookstore or on Amazon.
1: All right. And we'll be sure to get that up on our website as well. Kevin Williams, thank you so much for joining us on Behind the Mitten.
0: Thank you.
1: All right, Gonzo, where are we going to be next week?
2: We don't know.
1: But stay tuned to Behind the Mitten to find out.
3: 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Executive producer is Phil Tower. Production by Bill Birchinger.

0: everyone, it's John Gonzalez from Behind the Mitten. And did you know that I have another podcast? That's right. 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
2: ABC News, I'm Brian Clark. President Trump continues to downplay worries about the pace of artificial intelligence. He did say he'll take a different kind of action, as ABC's Olivia Rubin explains.
3: President Trump overnight flat out rejecting calls to regulate AI, rebuffing industry leaders who say it's essential. Trump calling those warnings a hoax, saying he won't stifle the growth of an industry he sees as a key part of the U.S. economy. Now Trump saying he's going to create an AI force and appoint an AI czar that can help find the bad here. And we've asked the White House for more, but so far, no clarity yet.
2: CNN, MS Now, and Politico say they will fight for their First Amendment rights after reporters from the three organizations were banned from the White House complex. Ukraine launched more than 1,000 drones at Russia, and Moscow's mayor said the wave of hundreds of drones launched at the city was the largest attack ever by drones on the Russian capital. This is ABC News.
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1: Your weekend Sunday morning soundtrack starts next with 7 smooth sailing songs. Mac FM weather for the Straits of Mackinac, Indian River, and Palestine. Today, mostly sunny, high 67. Partly cloudy tonight, low 46. Partly sunny tomorrow, Monday's high 60. Looking into Tuesday, mostly sunny, high 62. 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

0: 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I'm Captain Tim with a Mac FM note. 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
0: 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Mac FM weather for the Straits of Mackinac, Indian River, and Palestine. Today, mostly sunny, high 67. Partly cloudy tonight, low 46. Partly sunny tomorrow, Monday's high 60. Looking into Tuesday, mostly sunny, high 62. 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
1: ABC News, I'm Brian Clark. President Trump continues to downplay worries about the pace of artificial intelligence. He did say he'll take a different kind of action, as ABC's Olivia Rubin explains.
2: President Trump overnight flat out rejecting calls to regulate AI, rebuffing industry leaders who say it's essential. Trump calling those warnings a hoax, saying he won't stifle the

0: growth of an industry he sees as a key part of the U.S. economy. Now Trump saying he's going to create an AI force and appoint an AI czar that can help find the bad here. And we've asked the White House for more, but so far, no clarity yet.
1: CNN, MS Now, and Politico say they will fight for their First Amendment rights after reporters from the three organizations were banned from the White House complex. Ukraine launched more than 1,000 drones at Russia, and Moscow's mayor said the wave of hundreds of drones launched at the city was the largest attack ever by drones on the Russian capital. This is ABC News.
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Mac FM weather for the Straits of Mackinac, Indian River, and Pelston. Today, mostly sunny, high 67. Partly cloudy tonight, low 46. Partly sunny tomorrow, Monday's high 60. Looking into Tuesday, mostly sunny, high 62. 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
1: ABC News, I'm Brian Clark. President Trump says on social media the 250-foot arch he wants to build in Washington, D.C. is also going to be used as a military complex to house drones and snipers. The arch, like his White House ballroom, is facing legal challenges from some military veterans over its proximity to Arlington National Cemetery. The war with Iran has stretched past the 200-day mark, and prices in the U.S. are higher, especially for fuel. And for jet fuel, that leads to expensive airfare. Travel experts say it's best to book holiday travel now, as transportation reporter Clara McMichael says there could be some cutbacks.
2: What we won't see hit so hard is the hub-to-hub flying, some of the flying between larger cities. What we could see there, though, is cutting back on the frequency. So say there's a flight, there are 10 flights per day from JFK to Atlanta, maybe we're looking at 7 or 8.
1: This is ABC News.
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0: 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Mac FM weather for Hessel, Boyne City, and Mackinac Island. Mostly sunny through the afternoon, high 67. Partly cloudy tonight, low 46. Tomorrow, partly sunny, high around 60. 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
1: ABC News, I'm Brian Clark. President Trump again dismissed calls for more AI regulation, instead saying that he is going to push for the establishment of an AI force and an AI czar. Artificial intelligence expected to be a key topic when President Trump hosts China's Xi Jinping at the White House this week. ABC's Britt Clenett has more on another.
2: Xi's visit is going to put the issue of fentanyl back in focus. So can both sides really do more to combat the crisis still killing tens of thousands of Americans each year? President Trump plans to greet Xi as his plane lands, a rare personal welcome and a sign of the importance the White House is placing on these talks.
1: Another issue, Iran and the State Department urging Americans in the Middle East to be on heightened alert amid a new wave of Houthi attacks on Saudi Arabia, having an impact on already high gas prices. The national average, $4.47 a gallon, according to Gas Buddy. This is ABC News.
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0: Welcome to your weekend getaway. We'll set sail with seven smooth sailing songs next. Mac FM weather for Hessel, Boyne City, and Mackinac Island. Mostly sunny through the afternoon, high 67. Partly cloudy tonight, low 46. Tomorrow, partly sunny, high around 60. 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
1: ABC News, I'm Brian Clark. Semi-official state media in Iran says in a statement that Iran's received information that the U.S. is set to resume military operations with the backing of several countries in the region. There's no indication this has happened, but Iran says that any attack would trigger strikes on American interests in the region. The war continues to push gas prices higher, and President Trump says they'll come down once the war ends, but Democrats seek to make these prices a political issue for the midterms. Illinois Governor J.B. Pritzker says,
2: what we really need to do to make things more affordable, put more money in people's pockets, and that means raising the minimum wage. We've done that in Illinois. We ought to be doing it nationally. We need to make sure that we're allowing people to form a union and bargain for better wages. These are things that Democrats believe in.
1: President Trump continues to push for calling artificial intelligence by another name. He's also dismissing calls for greater regulation of the technology. This is ABC News.
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Mac FM weather for Hessel, Boyne City, and Mackinac Island. Mostly sunny through the afternoon, high 67. Partly cloudy tonight, low 46. Tomorrow, partly sunny, high around 60. 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
1: ABC News, I'm Brian Clark. President Trump continues to call worries about the fast pace of artificial intelligence technology a hoax, but many others say there are some guardrails needed, including the Democratic governor of Illinois, J.B. Pritzker, a potential 2028 Democratic presidential contender.
2: This needs to be a national effort as well as an international endeavor, especially together with our allies, because AI is not going to go away. We need to just rein it in, make sure that we've got guardrails around it, and it doesn't get out of control.
1: President Trump told a Fox News reporter he is still in a deciding mode about what to do next in Iran, as Iran's semi-official state media says that the U.S. plans to resume military operations. Treasury Secretary Scott Bessent meeting with his Chinese counterpart in New York ahead of the White House meeting later this week between President Trump and Chinese leader Xi Jinping. This is ABC News.
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0: Welcome to your weekend getaway. We'll set sail with seven smooth sailing songs next. Mac FM weather for Hessel, Boyne City, and Mackinac Island. Mostly sunny through the afternoon, high 67. Partly cloudy tonight, low 46. Tomorrow, partly sunny, high around 60. 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We're on a smooth sailing musical cruise all day. 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
1: ABC News, I'm Chuck Sievertson. Oil and gasoline prices could go up more because of Iran-backed rebels in Yemen grabbing several islands in a waterway that Saudi Arabia uses to get millions of barrels of oil out each day. ABC's Lama Hassan.
2: With the Houthis effectively now controlling this vital strait and Saudi's east-west pipeline, which was attacked and shut down recently, still closed, all this will push oil prices up even more.
1: The average price of a gallon of regular grade gasoline is $4.47, according to Gas Buddy. That's about $1.49 more per gallon compared to just a few months ago at the end of February. North Korea, which has both nuclear weapons and missiles, fired two missiles today, each going a few hundred miles before crashing into the Sea of Japan. No damage reported. Officials say Ukraine fired more than 1,000 drones at Russia overnight, with hundreds launched toward Moscow, including this one, hitting a high-rise building in a Moscow suburb. This is ABC News.
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0: That was a great smooth sailing song. 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I'm Captain Tim with a Mac FM note. 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
0: Welcome to your weekend getaway. We'll set sail with seven smooth sailing songs next. Mac FM weather for Hessel, Boyne City, and Mackinac Island. Mostly sunny through the afternoon, high 67. Partly cloudy tonight, low 46. Tomorrow, partly sunny, high around 60. 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
1: ABC News, I'm Chuck Sievertson. Oil and gasoline prices could go up more because Iran-backed rebels in Yemen have taken control of more islands, effectively controlling a key waterway Saudi Arabia uses to export oil. And they've attacked and temporarily knocked out a Saudi oil pipeline. ABC's Lama Hassan.
2: The U.S. State Department issuing an urgent warning for Americans in the region, urging them to exercise heightened vigilance and warning the military conflict has the potential to escalate rapidly, adding that Americans outside the Middle East should seriously reconsider travel to and through the region.

0: Doing two more missile tests today. North Korea, which has nuclear weapons and missiles, each rocket going a few hundred miles before crashing into the Sea of Japan, say South Korea and Japan. Ukraine fired more than 1,000 drones at Russia overnight, with hundreds launched toward Moscow. This one hitting a suburban Moscow high-rise building with casualties. This is ABC News.
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4: 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Mac FM weather for Hessel, Boyne City, and Mackinac Island. Mostly sunny through the afternoon, high 67. Partly cloudy tonight, low 46. Tomorrow, partly sunny, high around 60. 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
1: ABC News, I'm Chuck Sievertson. Oil and gasoline prices could go up more because Iran-backed rebels in Yemen have taken control of more islands, effectively controlling a key waterway Saudi Arabia uses to export oil. And they've attacked and temporarily knocked out a Saudi oil pipeline. ABC's Lama Hassan.
2: The U.S. State Department issuing an urgent warning for Americans in the region, urging them to exercise heightened vigilance and warning the military conflict has the potential to escalate rapidly, adding that Americans outside the Middle East should seriously reconsider travel to and through the region.
1: Doing two more missile tests today, North Korea, which has nuclear weapons and missiles, each rocket going a few hundred miles before crashing into the Sea of Japan, say South Korea and Japan. Ukraine fired more than 1,000 drones at Russia overnight, with hundreds launched toward Moscow. This one hitting a suburban Moscow high-rise building with casualties. This is ABC News.
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0: 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We'll set sail with seven smooth sailing songs next. Mac FM weather for Hessel, Boyne City, and Mackinac Island. Mostly sunny through the afternoon, high 67. Partly cloudy tonight, low 46. Tomorrow, partly sunny, high around 60. 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
1: ABC News, I'm Chuck Sievertson. Partial blame for potentially higher gasoline prices, the Iran-backed rebels in Yemen, the Houthis. They attacked and closed down a Saudi oil pipeline and have seized islands to effectively control a waterway the Saudis use to ship oil. ABC News Chief Washington correspondent Jonathan Carl.
2: Trump had a really tough week in terms of economic news. You had, of course, the Fed raising interest rates. You had diesel hitting a record high. Oil now over $100 a barrel. And you are seeing the effect of this in House races and Senate races across the country.
1: North Korea, a nation with nuclear weapons and missiles, test firing two rockets today, each going a few hundred miles before crashing into the Sea of Japan, say South Korea and Japan. President Zelensky says Ukraine fired more than 1,000 drones and missiles at Russia overnight. Hundreds launched towards Moscow. Deaths and injuries reported. This is ABC News.
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0: 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Mac FM weather for Detour, Alanson, and Onaway. Tonight, partly cloudy, low 46. Mostly sunny Monday. Tomorrow's high 60. Mostly sunny on Tuesday, high 62. 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As the weekend winds down, we're on a smooth sailing musical cruise all evening.

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1: ABC News, I'm Chuck Sievertson. Partial blame for potentially higher gasoline prices, the Iran-backed rebels in Yemen, the Houthis. They attacked and closed down a Saudi oil pipeline and have seized islands to effectively control a waterway the Saudis use to ship oil. ABC News Chief Washington correspondent Jonathan Carl.
2: Trump had a really tough week in terms of economic news. You had, of course, the Fed raising interest rates. You had diesel hitting a record high. Oil now over $100 a barrel. And you are seeing the effect of this in House races and Senate races across the country.
1: North Korea, a nation with nuclear weapons and missiles, test firing two rockets today, each going a few hundred miles before crashing into the Sea of Japan, say South Korea and Japan. President Zelensky says Ukraine fired more than 1,000 drones and missiles at Russia overnight. Hundreds launched towards Moscow. Deaths and injuries reported. This is ABC News.
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0: 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Mac FM weather for Detour, Alanson, and Onaway. Tonight, partly cloudy, low 46. Mostly sunny Monday. Tomorrow's high 60. Mostly sunny on Tuesday, high 62. 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
1: ABC News, I'm Chuck Sievertson. A man is injured after being shot by U.S. immigration officers in North Austin, Texas today. Three state and local officials say the man was taken to the hospital. No details are out yet. Congressman Greg Kassar calling for a full investigation. Iran-backed rebels in Yemen would be partly to blame for any coming spike in gasoline prices. They attacked and closed down a Saudi oil pipeline and have seized islands to effectively control a waterway the Saudis used to ship oil. ABC's Alex Prochet.
2: The attacks mark a new escalation in the fighting. On Friday, the Houthis claimed the Saudis launched more than two dozen strikes in Yemen as air and ground operations intensified.
1: North Korea, a country with nuclear weapons and missiles, test-fired two missiles today. Each traveled a few hundred miles before dishing into the Sea of Japan, say Japan and South Korea. Ukrainian President Zelensky says President Trump agrees to meet with him in New York this week during the UN General Assembly. This is ABC News.
3: From the people who brought you It's the Dog Park comes

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3: 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Mac FM weather for Detour, Alanson, and Onaway. Tonight, partly cloudy, low 46. Mostly sunny Monday. Tomorrow's high 60. Mostly sunny on Tuesday, high 62. 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As the weekend winds down, we're on a smooth sailing musical cruise all evening.

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1: ABC News, I'm Wayne Cabot. Here's what we know about an ice shooting a short time ago in Austin, leaving a man wounded. From ABC's Jacqueline Lee.
2: Austin City Councilman saying an ICE officer rammed that man's vehicle, then got out of his own federal vehicle and fired at least five times. That man taken to the hospital.
1: He's now in the trauma center. A blue Toyota with bullet holes in the passenger side is behind police tape near an overpass. A crowd's been gathering, passing cars, honking in support of the protesters. One man holding up a sign saying nobody is safe. A council member for the city of Austin telling ABC News that the local police, were not allowed to conduct a crime scene investigation. Patrick DeHaan of Gas Buddy expects further increases in gas prices because of the squeeze on Gulf oil. Average price of regular gas in the U.S. today holding steady, $4.48 a gallon, says AAA, with diesel just over $6.50. This is ABC News.
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